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0: That was Mozart's Symphony No. 36, the Linz Symphony. Herbert Blumstedt led the San Francisco Symphony, recorded live at Davies Symphony Hall in February 2010. You've been listening to a broadcast concert of the San Francisco Symphony from Davies Symphony Hall, an all Tchaikovsky program featuring scenes from his ballet Swan Lake and his Symphony No. 6, the Pathétique. The symphony was led by guest conductor Elian Chan. These broadcast concerts are produced by the San Francisco Symphony, and music director Esa-Pekka Salonen, president Priscilla B. Geislin, and chief executive officer Matthew Spivey. This broadcast was recorded by John Johansson and edited by Jason O'Connell, and the program notes were adapted from those written by Alicia Mastromonaco and Michael Steinberg. National syndication of these concerts is provided by the WFMT Radio Network. And don't forget that you can visit the symphony online and find out more about the programs, the artists, and the orchestra at sfsymphony.org. This is Rick Malone. 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The San Francisco Symphony's Keeping Score series is available on Blu-ray and DVD for an in-depth exploration of some of the greatest pieces of music ever written. 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

Corcoran Holt on bass. From his recording Freedom of Art, we heard the composition Flatbush by Benito Gonzalez. You're with D. Alexander. This is Jazz.

actions done, actions written, acts impressed upon my mind. Falling, moving in a circle.

Composer, pianist, educator Miss Renee Rosenes from her recording Crossing Paths. We heard Trilhos Urbanos, and she's on Fender Rhodes and Melodica, along with Steve Davis on trombone, Chico Pinheiro guitar, John Petitucci bass, Adam Cruz drums, and Rogerio Boccato on percussion. And right before that, we heard from the late, great Abby Lincoln, the title track from her recording Holy Earth. Let's continue with this music with Bobby Hutcherson, the title track from his recording Montara.

The sensational pairing of Zahilly Zamora on piano and the composer, along with Sean Jones on flugelhorn from her recording, Overcoming, we heard her composition, Despair, right here with me, D. Alexander, and this is Jazz.

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the soothing sound, Coltrane sound, Central Park West. Before that, the voice of Andy Bay from Ballads, Blues, and Bay with his really nice rendition of the Kurt Vile composition, Speak Low. Here's Herbie Hancock along with Freddie Hubbard on trumpet, Ron Carter bass, Tony Williams drums. From the album, Empyrean Isles. Let's take a listen to Oliloquy Valley.

The soothing and sublime voice of Miss Cassandra Wilson from her recording Blue Light Till Dawn, released in 1993. A wonderful interpretations of songs by various blues and rock artists. And that version right there, if you don't know what love is, one of my favorites. Blue Note label, and she's supported by Brandon Ross on steel string guitar, Charlie Burnham on violin. Hey, thank you for hanging out with me during this hour of music. Hope you've enjoyed it. Do not forget to share this music with your children. Let's pass that baton on to them. Until we are together again, please take good care of yourself. You're with D. Alexander. This is Jazz.

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Stay with us for more jazz coming your way until 4 o'clock. Starting at 4, it's classical music. It's 11 o'clock.

That's from Pat Mallinger, Brent Griffin Jr., and Leonard Simpson from the recording Perspectives. Three phenomenal alto saxophonists. We heard Pat Mallinger's composition, Sidestep. And you've heard it right here with me, D. Alexander. This is Jazz.

Trumpeter Marcus Carroll from his recording Foundations. We heard the composition Thank You Roy, his thank you to Roy Hargrove. Right before that, we heard from Pat Bianchi with his rendition of Stevie Wonder's If It's Magic from his recording Something to Say, the music of Stevie Wonder. Let's continue with Henda Hoffman meets the Soul Message Band. We're going to hear the title track from that recording, People.

That composition, Roses Poses, from George Cables on piano with Essiad Essiad bass, Victor Lewis drums, from the recording Too Close for Comfort. And you heard it right here with me, Dee Alexander, and this is Jazz.

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On baritone sax, that's Jason Marshall with Mark Carey piano, Gerald Cannon bass, Willie Jones III on drums, Black Orpheus from his recording New Beginnings. Before that, we heard from drummer Jerome Jennings from his recording The Beast with the voice of Jasmia Horn, You Don't Know What Love Is. And you've heard it right here with me, D. Alexander, and this is Jazz.

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It's midnight.

Some classic Sonny Rollins for you to get the hour started. I'm an Old Cowhand. It's from the recording Way Out West. It was recorded way out west in Los Angeles in March of 1957. Of course, Sonny Rollins out front on tenor, Ray Brown on bass, Shelly Mann on drums. Hello there. How you doing? Dave Schwann here. You're listening to the great American music we call jazz, and we thank you so much for joining us. Kenny Burrell up next from what must have been a wonderful night at the Village Vanguard in New York. Kenny joined by James Williams on piano, Peter Washington bass, and Sherman Ferguson on drums. The album is called Midnight at the Village Vanguard. The tune? Bemcha Swing.

Kenny Burrell at the Village Vanguard in August of 1993, and Thelonious Monk's Bemsha Swing. Kenny on guitar with James Williams on piano, Peter Washington the bassist, Sherman Ferguson on drums, and that's from the recording Midnight at the Village Vanguard. Would have loved to have been there for that set. You're listening to Jazz with Dave Schwann, and here is pianist David Hazeltine.

That's a tune by David Hazeltine, written in tribute to someone who helped him quite a bit when he was getting started in his career, Buddy Montgomery, brother of Wes Montgomery. The tune is called Muse of Montgomery, and it's on David Hazeltine's CD called The Time Is Now. What partners David has here. Ron Carter on bass and Al Foster on drums. Great stuff all the way from David Hazeltine and friends there. You're listening to Jazz with Dave Schwann. Talk about great stuff. Here is the SF Jazz Collective with a Gild Goldstein arrangement of Naima.

The SF Jazz Collective, from their recording SF Jazz Collective 2, and of course John Coltrane's Naima, the arrangement done by Gil Goldstein, the featured vibraphonist, none other than one of the founders, if not the founder, of the SF Jazz Collective, the great Bobby Hutcherson. Joined by great musicians here, Nicholas Payton on trumpet, Isaac Smith on trombone, Earl Harlan, the drummer, Miguel Zinon on alto sax, Joshua Redman on tenor, and Matt Penman on bass with Rennie Rossness on piano. Beautiful rendition of John Coltrane's Naima. Dave Juan here. Thank you so much for joining us. A lot of great music ahead. Hope you can stay aboard. We have the Jeff Hamilton Trio coming up in just a couple minutes, as well as the Jazz at Lincoln Center Orchestra with a special guest, Wayne Shorter. First, however, here's drummer Chico Hamilton.

Stella by Starlight from Chico Hamilton's 1962 recording Transfusion. Along with Chico, we heard Gabor Szabo on guitar and Albert Stinson on bass. Drummer Jeff Hamilton and his very fine trio up next from their recording Catch Me If You Can. The trio including Tamir Hendelman on piano and John Hamar on bass. Here's a tune called Moon Ray.

Jeff Hamilton and his trio, with a tune made famous by the band leader Artie Shaw. In fact, Artie Shaw co-wrote the tune. It's called Moonray. That is from Jeff's recording Catch Me If You Can, with Jeff on drums, Tamir Hendelman piano, and John Hamar on bass. Love that recording from Jeff Hamilton. Jeff, of course, played for a number of years with the great Ray Brown, also playing with Monty Alexander. One of my very favorite albums is with Jeff and Monty and John Clayton from the Montreux Jazz Festival. And I'll never forget one evening at a club with a good friend, listening to Ray Brown and Jeff Hamilton and having a great conversation with Jeff before the set began, actually. Just the most pleasant and wonderfully engaging person you'd want to meet, Jeff Hamilton. Speaking of Ray Brown is up next. Garrick King is the drummer here, and Gene Harris is on piano from the recording Solar Energy, that's spelled S-O-U-L-A-R Energy, and a very different version of a tune you'll recognize.

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1: The tune, of course, Billy Strayhorn's Take the A Train. Ray on bass, Gene Harris on piano, and Garrick King on drums. That is just one beautiful version of that great tune. Billy and Duke should have been around to hear that version. You're listening to Jazz with Dave Schwann. We thank you so much for your support of the great American music we call jazz. And up next, we are shifting gears in a major way, going from the intimacy of the Ray Brown Trio to a very, very exuberant big band arrangement, and I mean a big band, of the music of Wayne Shorter. Wayne was a special guest with the band in May of 2015. That performance now out on a 2-CD set just called The Music of Wayne Shorter with the Jazz at Lincoln Center Orchestra, Wynton Marsalis conductor. We're going to hear five soloists: the composer, Wayne Shorter on tenor, Elliot Mason on trombone, Dan Nimmer on piano, Carlos Enriquez bass, and wait till you hear the drum solo from Ali Jackson. Here is Chris Crenshaw's arrangement of Wayne Shorter's Mama G.

0: the great Wayne Shorter, Chris Crenshaw, arrangement, Elliot Mason on the trombone, Dan Nimmer on the piano, Carlos Enriquez on the bass, Ali Jackson on the drums.
1: I told you Ali Jackson's drum solo would be outstanding and very exciting. Matter of fact, the playing all the way around was outstanding and exciting, of course. What else would you expect from the Jazz at Lincoln Center Orchestra? Wynton Marsalis giving credit to all of the soloists there, worth running down again. Wayne Shorter on tenor, Elliot Mason trombone, Dan Nimmer piano, Carlos Enriquez bass, Ali Jackson on drums. The tune called Mama G. And that is from the 2-CD set called The Music of Wayne Shorter. The recording done in May of 2015 at Frederick P. Rose Hall, which is the home base for the Jazz at Lincoln Center Orchestra. Wayne Shorter's career is just utterly outstanding in the late 20th and early 21st centuries. There is a wonderful quote from Wayne Shorter in the booklet notes to this recording. By the way, the booklet notes are by Christian McBride. But here is a quote from Wayne Shorter. Music cannot stop wars, but like the judge says, what are your intentions? I want the music to carry the good intentions, the good dialogue, the impetus for people to start thinking things they never thought before. Words of wisdom from the one and only Wayne Shorter. We thank you so much for joining us this hour and hope you enjoyed all the great American music we call jazz. Dave Schwann finishing up with drummer Herlin Riley from his recording Perpetual Optimism. And be there when I get there.

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It's 1 o'clock.

That's called Redefining the Norm. It's music from Farnell Newton. He was the trumpeter we heard in the recording called Back to Earth, a quintet here led by Farnell. Kyle Molitor on trombone, Greg Goebel on piano, Dylan Sundstrom bass, and Christopher Brown on drums. Hello there, Dave Schwann. You're listening to the great American music we call jazz. We thank you so much for joining us. Please stay aboard for a lot of great music ahead. We hope things are going very well for you and yours. Thanks again for joining us. Jason Tiemann, drummer Jason Tiemann, up next with Ed Cherry on guitar, Kyle Kohler on the Hammond B3. Here's a tune called Played in 3.

Alto saxophonist Jim Snodaro with his tune Games. It's from a 1991 recording called Urban Tales. This is a good group with Jim. Tom Harrell is on trumpet, Mark Copeland on piano, Peter Washington the bassist, and Jeff Hirschfield on drums. By the way, Jim and trumpeter Jeremy Pelt did a good recording, a very good recording, in tribute to Cannonball Adderley on the occasion of his 90th birthday anniversary called Jubilation. That's worth checking out. And before we heard from Jim, we heard from drummer Jason Tiemann and his trio. From their recording T-Man, we heard Played in Three with Ed Cherry on guitar, Kyle Kohler on the Hammond B3, and Jason on drums. Dave Schwann here. Thank you so much for joining us and enjoying the great American music we call jazz. Here's guitarist Joshua Breakstone with a classic tune by Irving Berlin, Count Your Blessings.

an absolutely gorgeous rendition of Irving Berlin's Count Your Blessings. Coming to us from guitarist Joshua Breakstone, it's from his recording Self-Portrait in Swing. And he is joined by three great colleagues, Kenny Barron on piano there, Dennis Irwin on bass, Kenny Washington on drums. You're listening to Jazz with Dave Schwann. We hope you like what you hear. Thanks again for joining us. Please stay with us. A lot more to come.

That's a brief interlude off the recording Rise Up Detroit from pianist and composer Xavier Davis. It's called Black Paradise. We have Cyrus Chestnut up next from his recording There Is a Sweet, Sweet Spirit. Vibraphonist Steve Nelson joins Cyrus and company on several cuts on this recording. Buster Williams is on bass. Lenny White is on drums. Here is the opening cut. A tune by Bobby Hutcherson, the littlest one of all.

That's the opening cut on a recording called There's a Sweet, Sweet Spirit from Cyrus Chestnut, Bobby Hutcherson's tune, The Littlest One of All. Steve Nelson on vibes with Cyrus at the piano, Buster Williams on bass, Lenny White on drums. Steve Nelson was quoted as saying that Bobby Hutcherson was his real hero on the vibes, of course giving credit to people like Lionel Hampton and Milt Jackson, of course. In fact, that quote comes from the booklet notes to this next recording. We're going to hear from Steve leading his own trio. The recording is called Full Nelson, and Steve is joined by Kirk Leitze here on piano, Ray Drummond on bass, for a tune written by Steve, Blues for George A.

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Blues for George A. from Steve Nelson. Steve on vibes there with Kirk Lightsey on piano, Ray Drummond on bass. That's from their recording called Full Nelson. You're listening to Jazz with Dave Schwann. Here is drummer Billy Higgins.

drummer Billy Higgins having the first and last word on Thelonious Monk's tune, Jackie-ing. It's from the Billy Higgins Quintet CD. That's the name of the CD. Billy at the drums, Harold Land on tenor, Oscar Brashear trumpet, with Cedar Walton on piano and David Williams on bass. And before that, vibraphonist Steve Nelson with Blues for George A. We thank you so much for joining us this hour and hope you enjoyed all the great American music we call jazz. Dave Schwann finishing up with the Dave Rudolph Quintet from their recording Resonance and a tune called Atonement.

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Thanks for joining us for Jazz Overnights. Classical music comes your way starting at 4 a.m. This is BPR Classic. It's 2 o'clock.

Yeah, the marvelous Mark Van Wageningen there on bass, along with Ray Oviedo, guitarist Ray Oviedo, doing the title track from his album called Twist. Bob Mincer on saxophone, opening this hour of jazz for us. Hi, I'm John Hill. You know, I'll be your host.

Music from Mingus. That is Charlie Mingus. Mingus Moves is the name of the album. The song there titled Opus 4 with the amazing George Adams on saxophone, the equally fantastic Don Pullen at the piano with drummer Danny Richmond. Ronald Hampton was the trumpet player. Bassist Charles Mingus, preceded by John and David Snyder, father and son, respectively, John and David, from their album titled Snide Remarks. The trumpet duo gave us a tune written by John titled The Lobster, with Jeb Patton at the piano, the bassist Ogana Okegwo, and drummer Andy Watson. To open the set, Senia Carroll from her album Water Is My Song, a tune written by Patty Cathcart Andrus of Tuck and Patty fame, Learning How to Fly, featuring Aaron Hike on flute, the percussionist Cafe with guitarist Wesley Lima de Amorim, Florida-based vocalist Senia Carroll from Water Is My Song. I'm John Hill. We're listening to Jazz. Here's the one that kind of set it off. Recorded in 1969, Stan and Astrud.

The band is Monkestra, playing John Beasley. John Beasley leads the band Monkestra. Monkestra usually takes the compositions of Thelonious Monk and does stranger things to them. In this case, it was a John Beasley composition. It's simply called Implication. Pianist John Beasley, bassist John Patitucci, the drummer Vinnie Colaiuta, with trombonist Ryan Dragon, on bass clarinet Bob Shepherd. The album Monkestra plays John Beasley, preceded by the band Super Blue, led by vocalist Kurt Elling with guitarist Charlie Hunter. The album Iridescent Spree, with keyboardist DJ Harrison. Corey Fonville was the drummer, a tasty horn section, the Hunter Tone Horns, who are trumpeter John Lampley, saxophonist Dan White, and Chris Ott on trombone. Super Blue with the tune Not Here, Not Now, opening the set Inamorata, the song from keyboardist Rachel Z. Her album is called Sensual, with drummer Omar Hakim, percussionist Mino Sinelu, bassist Matt Binman. Rachel Z opening that set. We're listening to jazz.

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David Sanborn from the album Inside. That was Corners for Herbie. Don Elias there on percussion, preceded by Soul Serenade from his Upfront album. And from the album Here and Gone, we heard Basin Street Blues to open that set. The late, great David Sanborn, who's left us with a great deal of music to enjoy. I'm John Hill. Thanks for joining me for jazz this hour. I'll see you later. Pianist Helen Sung from her album Quartet Plus.

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It's 3 o'clock.

Music from the late and universally lamented saxophonist David Sanborn. David Sanborn with the song Benny from the collaboration with bassist Marcus Miller called Up Front. And they'll come together again with an Ornette Coleman tune from it a little bit later on in this jazz hour. I'm your host, John Hill.

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Ever since the world ended.

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The album is called Creole Orchestra. And yeah, it's a big band led by the trumpeter doing the evergreen Night Train, featuring pianist Sullivan Fortner, the bassist Ben Williams, and on drums Obed Calvert. Etienne Charles, with his big band record, he calls it a dream come true. It also gave him the opportunity to arrange for a vocalist. The wonderful Renee Marie joins Etienne Charles. We'll hear a track coming up in the next half hour. I was preceded by organist Jimmy Smith, the album called Damn, and Herbie Hancock's tune, Watermelon Man. The Grand Master Jimmy Smith with an all-star band, trumpeters Roy Hargrove and Nicholas Payton, saxophonists Ron Blake and Tim Warfield. That was Mark Whitfield on guitar, with bassist Christian McBride and veteran drummer Bernard Purdy. Jimmy Smith, preceded by vocalist Ben Sidran, covering a Mose Allison original called Ever Since the World Ended. Ben vocally and at the piano with his son, drummer Leo Sidran, the bassist Billy Peterson, Oliver Kerr Oreo on harmonica, Ben Sidran from his album called Rainmaker. We're listening to jazz. I'm John Hill. Papa Bois from the Etienne Charles album, Folklore.

It's music from Steve Kahn. Guitarist Steve Kahn with a Bobby Hutcherson tune there called Head Start. Ruben Rodriguez on bass. Mark Walker was the drummer with percussionists Mark Quiñones and Bobby Allende. Mike Manieri was the vibist. Steve Kahn from the album Backlog. We opened the set with Ramblin', an Ornette Coleman tune from saxophonist David Sanborn's album Up Front, with Marcus Miller on bass, Steve Jordan was the drummer, Ricky Peterson on the Hammond B3, William Spaceman Patterson was the guitarist, Herb Robertson played trumpet, remembering David Sanborn. We're listening to jazz

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oboist, flutist Yusef Lateef from his Sweet 16 collection with guitarist Eric Gale, conguero Ray Barreto, and the Sweet Inspirations. That was Buddy and Lou. Before it, trumpeter Etienne Charles leading his Creole Orchestra, that's the title of the album, with Rene Marie, the song Centerpiece. Opening the set, drummer and band leader Schnorre Kirk, along with saxophonists Stephen Riley and Michael Bleeker. Top Dog, the name of the album, the song Working the Night Shift. I'm John Hill. Thanks for joining me during the night shift. I'll see you later. Guitarist Charlie Hunter with Shake, Shake It Baby, from Return of the Candyman.

0: Thank you for joining us for Late Night Jazz here on BPR Classic. Classical music is up next, so stay with us. 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
1: The first mention of Sakuntala comes from a Sanskrit poem from the 4th century. Sakuntala is the name of a girl found as a baby in the forest, and she was surrounded by these Sakuntala birds and given that name. It means protected in Sanskrit. Hungarian composer Carl Goldmark wrote his Sakuntala Overture in the 1860s, and it's one of the works that helped to cement his fame. We'll hear it tonight, performed here by the Budapest Philharmonic Orchestra.

0: Symphony Concertante by Joseph Bologna, Chevalier de Saint-Georges. That was the Czech Chamber Philharmonic Orchestra, led by conductor Michael Halas. And we heard two violin soloists, Yuri Revic and Libor Ježek, on Music Through the Night. Still to come, a piece of music inspired by the composer's folk songs around his country. And in order to find those folk songs, he couldn't go online and do a Google search. He had to travel all across his country. That's on in about 4 minutes.
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0: Gao Hong is originally from China, but she's been living in the United States and creating music for many, many years. In China, there are many festivals that are celebrated throughout the year. And with Gao Hong's piece called Celebration, she creates joyful rhythms and melodies that show that festive atmosphere of families gathering during a festival. From Celebration by Gao Hong, this is the movement Joy and Celebration.

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0: The first piece of mature music by Czech composer Leo Janáček, Lachian Dances, includes some traditional dances and others that imitate a blacksmith at work, and another that makes you feel like you're prepping for winter. We heard the Rochester Philharmonic with conductor David Zinman on Music Through the Night.
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0: Music by Carl Friedrich Abel was highly regarded in his day. He was also a famed viola da gamba player. We heard Symphony No. 6 by Abel. Adrian Shepherd conducted Cantilena on Music Through the Night. Some music by Beethoven, featuring two horns and strings, is coming up in just a minute.
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0: Sextet for Two Horns and Strings by Beethoven. Ronald Neal conducted the Dallas Chamber Orchestra. The two horns were played by Gregory Huestis and William Scharnberg.
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0: This next performance was born out of an online friendship. Harpist Katrin Finch and violinist Ify Nebrian met in a digital forum during the COVID lockdown, and they quickly realized they needed to record music together. And on their album called W, they write music together. That album explores themes really important to women and people in general. Themes like believing in yourself and having the courage to be who you really are. They want to inspire you to be brave and courageous, and they're hoping that the music does the same thing.

0: The Overture from Tannhauser by Richard Wagner. Otto Klemperer conducted the Philharmonia Orchestra.
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0: Symphony No. 16 by Michael Haydn. Matthias Baumer conducted the London Mozart Players. I'm Jillian Kahn. Thanks a lot for being here. It's always great to listen with you.
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4: Who says you can't play favorites? Tchaikovsky wrote two of his greatest works simultaneously, though he seemed to have very different opinions about them. One of them was a tribute to a writer, Alexander Pushkin, and Tchaikovsky didn't really like it very much. He didn't think much of it. And yet it turned out to be his biggest hit, the 1812 Overture. The other work? This one, A Serenade for Strings, well, he liked this one. He wrote it with greater pleasure, and he called it a heartfelt piece that came from inner conviction. Hear this and something inspired by this later this hour.
5: This is the Composer's Datebook for June 2nd. I'm John Burge. When you listen to classical music like Bach or Mozart, you're taking a trip in a time machine. Or, as Shirley MacLaine might have put it, classical music is the soundtrack of your previous lives. American composer Sebastian Currier goes even further and says, "It's only a little bit of an exaggeration to say that music is made of nothing but time. Well, and air, too. Melodic or rhythmic gestures are made of a series of events moving forward in time. The rest is air. A musician bows a string, blows air in a cylinder, strikes a metal object, and a series of sound waves takes that information to our ears. It's always been fascinating to me that an art form that is so penetrating is made of such ephemeral stuff." So, no surprise, Currier gave the title Time Machines to his work for violin and orchestra that premiered in New York City on today's date in 2011. The German violinist Anna-Sophie Mutter was the soloist, performing with the New York Philharmonic led by Alan Gilbert, and they made a live recording of the new work.

0: A musical portrait of the character Viola from Twelfth Night. It's from composer Joseph Forster's From Shakespeare, performed in that recording by the Janáček Philharmonic Orchestra. A change in career is coming up in just a minute.
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0: the finale from Serenade from Strings from Peter Tchaikovsky, performed by the Netherlands Chamber Orchestra. Some Rossini coming up in just a minute.
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0: Gioachino Rossini is known for his opera, but every once in a while it's nice to remember that he wrote more than just that, like this prelude piece.

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0: Concerto number 2 from composer Tommaso Albinoni, Collegium Musicum 90 was the performer in that recording. In just a minute, we'll get a piece from Beethoven.
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0: Hungarian Rhapsody No. 2, an orchestral version from Franz Liszt, performed by the Chicago Symphony Orchestra. 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
0: Although he's well known as a composer, you might know him from The Planets, you can't talk about Gustav Holst without also mentioning his experience teaching, because even when he was hospitalized a year before he died, he thought of his students, and he wrote them this piece, his Brook Green Suite.

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0: the very famous Crown Imperial from William Walton, the Chicago Symphony Orchestra brass performing, first performed for the coronation of King George. A young boy's first symphony in just a minute.
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0: Wolfgang Amadeus Mozart and his sister did this grand tour of Europe with their dad, landing in London when he was about 8 years old. He formed this really close relationship with one of J.S. Bach's sons, who took the young boy under his wing and influenced him to write his very first symphony.

0: The Roman Carnival Overture from Hector Berlioz with the Scottish National Orchestra performing. Another recycled work coming up in just a minute.
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0: Antonín Dvořák was another composer who reimagined his own earlier work. He used his unpublished piano sketches to create a lush set of waltzes that perfectly capture the rustic dance spirit of his Bohemian homeland. Here is Waltz No. 1.

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0: Cantilena and Finale from composer Carlos Guastavino with Camerata Bertolucci performing one of Bach's violin concertos in just a minute.
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0: Violin Concerto No. 2 from Johann Sebastian Bach, Cafe Zimmermann, performing with violinist Pablo Valletti. In just a minute, we'll play some games.
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0: Dance of the Shepherd Girl from composer Hugo Alvain, performing on this recording, the Stockholm Sinfonietta. 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I'm Liz Lyon in for Kevin O'Connor, wishing you a happy Tuesday.
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The Atlanta Symphony Orchestra was about to turn 50. And they asked American composer Michael Torkey to write something for the occasion. Torkey figured he should write something that was kind of difficult to play, something virtuosic, fitting for a world-class orchestra. Even Michael Torkey was a bit taken aback by what he created, something valorous. Playful, optimistic, agile music that gets right to the

0: The Fantasy for Clarinet and String Quartet by Giacomo Meyerbeer, played there by clarinetist Dieter Klerker with Consortium Classicum. Coming up, Beethoven rewrites Beethoven a lot. Stay tuned.
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0: You know the saying, if at first you don't succeed, try, try again. Well, Beethoven did succeed with his second piano concerto, but he still tried again. And again, he started writing it 5 years before he first performed it, and then he just kept revising it off and on for about 6 years after that. And here is the whole thing, the piano concerto number 2 by Beethoven.

0: Ho-Chin Zhang, the pianist there, with the Philadelphia Orchestra conducted by Natalie Stutzmann. That was the Piano Concerto No. 2 by Beethoven.
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0: Javelin by Michael Torkey is named for the spear hurled by athletes during the Olympic Games, not for the 1970 sports car called a javelin. Although Michael Torkey has confessed that he couldn't help thinking of that car when he chose the name. His father had owned one of those AMC Javelins when Torkey was growing up. Whether it's the sports car, the Olympic spear, or Torkey's music, Javelin really moves. Here it is, played by the Atlanta Symphony Orchestra.

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0: Javelin by Michael Torkey, performed there by the orchestra that he wrote it for, the Atlanta Symphony Orchestra, conducted by Yoel Levy.
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0: My brother told me a story once about when he was in Spain for a couple of weeks as a teenager. Someone there asked him, "What do you eat? What's the quintessential American food?" My brother found it really hard to answer that question. At that moment, he realized that American cuisine is from everywhere, like American people are. Conductor Joanne Folletta has something kind of in common with my brother. She's interested in what an American symphony is. That's another hard question to answer, but she's lined up some strong candidates, like this symphony by Jerome Arras, which you can sample later this hour.

0: Jota de Pamplona by Pablo de Sarasate, played there by violinist Chinua Yang with the Navarra Symphony Orchestra conducted by Ernest Martinez Izquierdo. Experience one of the nicest sounding alarm clocks you've ever heard in a minute.
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0: Richard Wagner's surprise Christmas present to his wife, the Siegfried Idyll, played there by members of the Royal Concertgebouw Orchestra, conducted by Bernard Haitink. One of the candidates in the running for Joanne Falletta's Ideal American Symphony is coming up in about a minute.
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0: American composer Jerome Maross is probably best known for the music he wrote for film and for television. He wrote the score to the 1958 movie The Big Country. He wrote a lot of the music for the TV show Wagon Train in the 60s. And he wrote one symphony, the Symphony No. 1 by Jerome Maross, played here by the London Symphony Orchestra.

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0: 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That was the London Symphony Orchestra there, conducted by Joanne Folletta.
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0: Does anyone still measure how fast they can type? Is that still something people put on their resumes? I think 90 words per minute is considered very good, and that 120 words per minute is world class. Well, there might be an equivalent for composing music. When Franz Schubert wrote this symphony in his late teens, it is estimated that he was composing no fewer than 65 measures of music every single day. I don't know about you, but I wouldn't throw that resume in the trash. I'm Aaron Kane. Schubert's Symphony No. 2 is about 15 minutes away. That's about 1,800 words from now, if you type very fast. Let's start the hour with Morning on the Water. Here's music of Jacques Ibert.

0: Willow Song from the Othello Suite by Samuel Coleridge Taylor. Fawzi Highmore conducted the Chinique Orchestra. Schubert's Symphony No. 2 is 1 minute away. Stay tuned.
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0: The Symphony No. 2 by Franz Schubert. That was the National Arts Center Orchestra conducted by Pinchas Zukerman. We've got a mandolin concerto for guitar coming up in about a minute.
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0: Here's further evidence that Antonio Vivaldi wrote a concerto for just about any instrument he could get his hands on. He wrote this one originally for the mandolin in 1725, a real banner year for Vivaldi, the same year produced The Four Seasons. Here is guitarist Christopher Parkening playing up a size or two from the mandolin with the Academy of St. Martin in the Fields, led by Iona Brown.

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0: believe that Antonio Vivaldi's music slowly got less and less popular over the course of about two centuries. It wasn't until the early 20th century that his music was celebrated and enjoyed again. That was guitarist Christopher Parkening with the Mandolin Concerto in C Major by Antonio Vivaldi, and the Academy of St. Martin in the Fields was led by Iona Brown.
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0: Have you ever made a mixtape for a friend? Or a mix compact disc? Or these days, I guess it would be a playlist shared through some digital means? Well, whatever the medium, a mixtape is a labor of love. Carefully selected pieces of music, stylistically diverse, but connected by some kind of thread. Different little glimpses at your personality on display, so someone can see who you are. Oh, and one more thing about mixtapes. Russian composer Modest Mussorgsky just might have invented them when he wrote this music. Pictures at an exhibition. See what you can hear in just about 20 minutes.

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0: The pictures were real pictures, created by artist Victor Hartmann. He was a close friend of composer Modest Mussorgsky. And Hartmann died at age 39, and Mussorgsky was devastated. An exhibit of Hartmann's drawings and paintings was quickly put together as a memorial tribute, and after Mussorgsky viewed it, he immediately started composing at dizzying speed. A musical recreation of the day he spent wandering from image to image through the artistic legacy of the friend he had lost. Pictures at an exhibition.

0: ending with the triumphant Great Gate at Kyiv. That was Pictures at an Exhibition by Modest Mussorgsky. The Vienna Philharmonic was conducted by Gustavo Dudamel. We've got an inventive take on a two-part invention coming up in about a minute.
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0: Violinist Tessa Lark tours as a classical soloist, but word is she also plays a mean bluegrass fiddle. Michael Thurber seems to have a broad skill set, too, everything from composing music for the Royal Shakespeare Company to playing bass on The Late Show with Stephen Colbert. Lark and Thurber first got together to do what you are about to hear them do, play transcriptions of the music of J.S. Bach. Here are a pair of Bach's two-part inventions played by the pair,

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0: A pair of two-part inventions from the highest and lowest string parts of an orchestra. Two of the two-part inventions by Johann Sebastian Bach, played there by violinist Tessa Lark and double bassist Michael Thurber.
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2: Franz Liszt is remembered as a superstar, a powerhouse performer, who turned his piano sideways so that audiences could see his striking profile and see his hands flying around the keyboard. But there was another side to Franz Liszt. He was also a generous and protective teacher. He taught his students for free, and he wouldn't let them play this piano concerto that he wrote. Because he wanted all the glory for himself? No. Because he thought the critics would set their sights on the students who played it instead of the composer who wrote it. The Piano Concerto No. 2 by Franz Liszt. You can hear it later this hour.

0: Jonathan Cale conducted the Estro Armonico Luxembourg Chamber Orchestra in The Suite Dramatique by Lou Koster. A dramatic piano concerto by Franz Liszt is coming up in about a minute.
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0: Andre Watts, the pianist, with the Dallas Symphony Orchestra, conducted by Andrew Litton. That was the Piano Concerto No. 2 by Franz Liszt.
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0: Johannes Brahms was working on his first piano concerto. He was also working on his first symphony. He worked on that for a long time. He wanted to write a symphony worthy of Beethoven, so Brahms kind of got into his own head about that for years and years. So he took a break and wrote a couple of serenades. Here is the first part of the first serenade by Johannes Brahms, played by the Atlanta Symphony Orchestra, conducted by Yoel Levy.

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0: first movement of the Serenade No. 1 by Johannes Brahms. That was the Atlanta Symphony Orchestra, conducted by Yoel Levy. I'm Aaron Kane. Thanks for listening.
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0: That's Graham Anthony Devine playing Milonga de Don Taco by Cacho Tirao. 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
0: Hi, I'm Scott Blankenship. You know, the composers you love most were rarely safe bets in their own time. The music that unsettles or raises eyebrows often becomes the music that endures. It's almost a law. Now, Mozart knew this instinctively. He was always pressing on something, testing what the form could hold. And this Sinfonia Concertante is a great example. Multiple soloists, an orchestra, and Mozart asking what happens when you let them really talk to each other. Sabina Meyer plays clarinet. Diethelm Jonas is the oboe soloist with Bruno Schneider horn. And Sergio Azzolini plays bassoon with the Dresden State Orchestra.

0: Hans Vom conducting the Dresden State Orchestra with Sabina Meyer clarinet, Dietelm Jonas playing oboe, Bruno Schneider horn, and Sergio Azzolini bassoon. That's Mozart's Sinfonia Concertante.
1: On this week's broadcast of the San Francisco Symphony, pianist Gabriella Montero joins guest conductor Maren Alsop for a whirlwind tour of the Americas, celebrating the nightlife of Mexico City, the angels and demons of Venezuela, an ambitious first symphony by a soon-to-be legend, and a pair of fanfares celebrating the common man and the uncommon woman. That's next time with the San Francisco Symphony.
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0: Aristophanes wrote a comedy about wasps in 411 BC, not about the insects, but rather politics. And Rayfon Williams orchestrated it with an opening buzz that'll have you checking your picnic blanket.

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0: The Wasp's Overture by Ralph Vaughan Williams with Adrian Bolt on the podium, conducting the London Symphony Orchestra. I'm Scott Blankenship.
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0: Fair warning, this overture is called the Magic Harp. There is no harp in it. Not a single one. Franz Schubert apparently felt like the title was someone else's problem. He had an overture to write, and he wrote a beautiful one that's sweeping, generous, and a little dramatic in the best way. But that harp situation remains unresolved here. A little more in 15 minutes, and you'll hear the Magic Harp Overture with all thanks to Rosamunda.

0: Music by Franz Schubert serving a dual purpose. That's the Magic Harp Overture with Rosamunda in parentheses. Herbert Blomstedt conducting the San Francisco Symphony.
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0: Boy, that farandole at the end sells the entire suite, doesn't it? That's the L'Arlésienne Suite number 2 by Georges Bizet, although it was compiled by a friend of his. Enrique Batiz, conducting the Mexico City Philharmonic Orchestra.
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0: Hi, I'm Scott Blankenship with some music by Duke Ellington next. He coined the term swing in 1931, long before it was a movement. And Dmitri Shostakovich was listening. Stay with me for the Jazz Suite number 1, right after the Zurich Chamber Orchestra and violinist Daniel Hope put the swing in the thing.

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0: That's Dmitri Shostakovich, Under the Spell of American Jazz. And what he filtered through, he called the Jazz Suite Number 1. Maris Janssens, conducting the Philadelphia Orchestra. I'm Scott Blankenship.
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0: Some composers wrote new music. Ottorino Respighi preferred to find music that had been sitting around in libraries for 4 centuries and give it a second life. He was a devoted archaeologist of sound. He dug through Renaissance lute manuscripts, hearing things other people walked past. Ancient Airs and Dances is that project. He took these intimate pieces, songs written for a single instrument in somebody's parlor, and heard an orchestra inside them. Not a louder version, but a deeper one, just 30 minutes ahead. A Lone Piano starts off this hour. It's Benjamin Loeb playing the Chrysanthemum, composed by Scott Joplin.

0: Waltz and Mazurka from the Masquerade Suite by Aram Khachaturian. That was Alexander Lazarev conducting the Bolshoi Symphony Orchestra.
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0: All of that was inspired by one lute piece. 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
0: Let's finish the hour with music that Beethoven wrote while coming to terms with his deafness. It's the finale from his Symphony No. 2.

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0: If you look at the liner notes for this piece of music by Valerie Coleman, she writes, "All African-derived music has a basic structure from which all music from every genre, including classical, has benefited." She said that for her, it's the feel of spirituality, passion, and rhythmic precisions that brings the essence of Afro-Cuban music to life in this piece. And since improvisation plays a part in Afro-Cuban music, she encourages the performers to do so in her Afro-Cuban

0: Variations on a Waltz for Orchestra by Jerome Maross. Joanne Folletta conducting the London Symphony Orchestra.
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0: Hi, I'm Scott Blankenship, and we have one more piece of music to finish up this hour. Ludovico Grassi was the composer's name, born in the Italian town of Viadana. So you might see his name as Ludovico de Viadana. And he worked in the late 1500s. And in addition to composing, he was a Franciscan friar of the Order of Friars Minor Observance. It's a religious order of men that goes back over 800 years. Here's Le Symphonie with the Swiss-Italian Orchestra.

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